a stone, turn the fiend from a homie. On the powder, turn the power, and the power, turn the dough. Turn the head with your whip, is it worth what you did? If a brick is a brick, for a brick, you can build. From a brick to a stone, make a fiend for a homie. Turn a cheek on a foe, turn a reef to a home. Turn the powder, and the power, turn the hose. If a brick is a brick, through a brick.

0: Hey everyone, it's Pastor Richard Peterson from Walking by Faith Ministries, and I just wanted to invite you to the fundraiser in Glastonbury, Connecticut at the Glastonbury Theater on November 7th, 4:30 to 8:30. We're going to have a blast. We'll have raffle, it's some really cool stuff. I'm going to release a brand new song. Never been heard before. It's fantastic. It's going to be one of the songs from the Weeping Women first tier play. And I'm going to play the sax, and we're going to determine if I'm a better sax player than I am a preacher. So come on and give, because this play is going to help to heal women. And we love you, and we'll see you there. Oh, better get back to practicing. See you there.
1: Hold up. Wait a minute. This is Candid Darryl, the one of the people, for the people, by the people, for all people. 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Welcome to Music Land, where we support music creatives and produce music songs. 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
6: Welcome once again to Deep Cuts with Dawood. I am your host, Dawood, and for the next hour, I will be bringing you music of a beautiful and sometimes arcane nature, but sometimes things you might be familiar with. I'll leave that to you to decide. Either way, this is the place where the joy of discovery never ends. This program is brought to you in part by Multicultural Radio Broadcasting Incorporated. And now, I'll stop talking and I'll let the music do the talking.

0: That was King Gizzard and the Lizard Wizard. And a piece called If Not Now, Then When. And for those of you who have a musical education, you might notice that their music does not follow the same system of tuning that most music of Western civilization follows. They follow microtonal tuning, which is a whole other way of looking at music from a perspective of composition and a new way of listening. And frankly, I think that in some measure, that's going to be the future of music. And before that, Steve Vai, the virtuoso of the electric guitar, who originally got his start playing with Frank Zappa, with a new piece called Bop. And that piece featured a young lady named Mohini Day on the bass. Anyway, let's take a break.
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0: And we're back. And now that we're back, let's get back to the music, which is really why you're here, isn't it?

0: That was a piece called Smoke and Dust by the Yohimbe Brothers. Interesting piece of music. And before that, a group called Hiatus Coyote called The World It Softly Lulls. And some time ago, a medical professional of my acquaintance urged me to listen to Hiatus Coyote, and I kept that name in my head, but I didn't really act upon it. And then one day, not long ago, I was in a coffee shop in Brooklyn, New York. And as I was enjoying my coffee, I was listening to some music, and I thought to myself, wow, this is really good. So I went up to the young lady behind the counter, and I asked her who this was that was playing, and she said, Hiatus Coyote. And I was a fan ever since. And starting us off was a piece called Don't Look Back by Cassandra Wilson. And as of the recording of this program, Cassandra passed away recently at the age of 71, I believe. So that one goes out to her, and we salute her. Much respect, and rest in peace, Cassandra, and thank you for all of the great music. And now we must take a break.
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2: 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And if you think that was something, check this out.
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0: That was a piece called Tales of Brave Ulysses by the rock group Cream, which featured Jack Bruce, Ginger Baker, and Eric Clapton. And those guys, they didn't last very long, but while they were here, boy, they really put their dent in the world, I'll tell you that. And speaking of men who put their dent in the world, before that was David Bowie with a piece called Panic in Detroit. And one of my personal favorites by him, but the man made a lot of great music. And starting us off, a little thing from the golden age of hip-hop, a piece called Lost at Birth by Public Enemy. Speaking of public enemies,
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0: And we're back once again. My time with you is just about finished, and I want to take a moment to thank all of you for listening to this radio broadcast and supporting it. And it really means a lot to me to send all of this out and share this music with you. And I pray that whoever you are, wherever you are, that you are safe, you are warm, you're happy, you're healthy, you're with someone you love, and that your cookie jar is filled to the very brim with the cookies of your choice. And I'm going to leave you with a little piece that goes back to, I believe it was 1974, a collaboration between Carlos Santana and Alice Coltrane from the Illuminations album. This is a piece called Angel of Sunlight. Until we meet again.

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I seek refuge in Allah subhanahu wa ta'ala from shaitan or Satan the outcast. I begin with the name of God Almighty, who is always most gracious, most merciful to all of His creations without exceptions. My beloved brothers and sisters in Al-Islam, I greet you with the beautiful salutation of peace. Assalamu alaikum wa rahmatullahi wa barakatuh. May the peace and blessings of the Master Creator of the heavens and the universe be showered upon all of us, inshallah. We open today's episode of Gems of Islam with recitation from the golden pages of the Noble Al-Quran, chapter number 58, Al-Mujadilla, the Pleading Woman.

Certainly has Allah heard the speech of the one who argues with you, O Muhammad, concerning her husband, and directs her complaint to Allah. And Allah hears your dialogue. Indeed, Allah is hearing and seeing.

Those who pronounce dihar among you to separate from their wives, they are not consequently their mothers. Their mothers are none but those who gave birth to them. And indeed, they are saying an objectionable statement and a falsehood. But indeed, Allah is pardoning and forgiving.

And those who pronounce dihar from their wives and then wish to go back on what they said, then there must be the freeing of a slave before they touch one another. That is what you are admonished thereby, and Allah is acquainted with what you do.

And he who does not find a slave, then a fast for 2 months consecutively, for they touch one another. And he who is unable, then the feeding of 60 poor persons. That is for you to believe completely in Allah and His Messenger, and those are the limits set by Allah. And for the disbelievers is a painful punishment.

Indeed, those who oppose Allah and His Messenger are abased as those before them were abased. And we have certainly sent down verses of clear evidence, and for the disbelievers is a humiliating punishment.

on the day when Allah will resurrect them all and inform them of what they did. Allah had enumerated it while they forgot it, and Allah is, over all things, witness.

Have you not considered that Allah knows what is in the heavens and what is on the earth? There is in no private conversation three, but that He is the fourth of them. Nor are there five, but that He is the sixth of them. And no less than that, and no more, except that He is with them in knowledge wherever they are. Then He will inform them of what they did on the day of resurrection. Indeed, Allah is of all things knowing.

Have you not considered those who were forbidden from private conversation? Then they return to that which they were forbidden and converse among themselves about sin and aggression and disobedience to the messenger. And when they come to you, they greet you with that word by which Allah does not greet you, and say among themselves, "Why does Allah not punish us for what we say?" Sufficient for them is hell, which they will enter to burn, and wretched is the destination.

O you who have believed, when you converse privately, do not converse about sin and aggression and disobedience to the Messenger, but converse about righteousness and piety, and fear Allah, to whom you will be gathered.

Private conversation is only from Satan, that he may grieve those who have believed. But he will not harm them at all, except by permission of Allah. And upon Allah, let the believers rely.

O you who have believed, when you are told, space yourselves in assemblies, then make space. Allah will make space for you. And when you are told, arise, then arise. Allah will raise those who have believed among you, and those who were given knowledge by degrees. And Allah is acquainted with what you do.

O you who have believed, when you wish to privately consult the messenger, present before your consultation a charity that is better for you and purer. But if you find not the means, then indeed Allah is forgiving and merciful.

Have you feared to present before your consultation charities? Then when you do not, and Allah has forgiven you, then at least establish prayer and give zakah and obey Allah and His Messenger. And Allah is acquainted with what you do.

Have you not considered those who make allies of a people with whom Allah has become angry? They are neither of you nor of them, and they swear to untruth while they know they are lying.

Never will their wealth or their children avail them against Allah at all. Those are the companions of the fire. They will abide therein eternally.

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Unquestionably, it is they who are the liars.

Satan has overcome them and made them forget the remembrance of Allah. Those are the party of Satan. Unquestionably, the party of Satan, they will be the losers.

Allah has written, I will surely overcome, I and my messengers. Indeed, Allah is powerful and exalted in might.

0: You will not find a people who believe in Allah and the Last Day having affection for those who oppose Allah and His Messenger, even if they were their fathers or their sons or their brothers or their kindred. Those He has decreed within their hearts faith and supported them with spirit from Him. And we will admit them to gardens beneath which rivers flow, wherein they abide eternally. Allah is pleased with them, and they are pleased with Him. Those are the party of Allah. Unquestionably, the party of Allah, they are the successful.
1: Recitation from the pages of the Noble Al-Quran, chapter number 58, Al-Mujadilla, the pleading woman on gems of Islam. And now, Tawakkul, there is a reason for pain.
2: We are not advocating that people don't take means. What we're telling you is adopt the means. You want to become a physician in your life? Adopt the means. Take your classes, take your exams, work hard, study hard, but at the end of it, let the end result be in the hand of Allah subhanahu wa ta'ala. If for whatever reason you don't become a physician, don't view yourself as a failure. Because your job and my job is to only try. The results were never in our hands. We never had control over them. We never had any say over them. Those results were always with Allah subhanahu wa ta'ala. And with every calamity that you go through in your life, every difficulty, every disappointment that the world has with you, you have to tell yourself that people may be disappointed, but I tried hard enough to know that I need to rely on Allah subhanahu wa ta'ala now. When your world comes crashing down and it doesn't make any sense to you, you have to know that Allah subhanahu wa ta'ala knows you better than you know yourself, and something good will definitely come out of it. Just trust Allah. There's a reasoning behind it all. And it'll all fall into place. The believer never loses. We don't lose. Do you not understand that? We never lose. We always win because we believe in Allah. We believe in life. For someone who doesn't believe in life after death, like the atheist, man, it's so miserable going through calamities. You know, there was a time in the Prophet's life where he went through a huge emotional challenge. The people of Makkah Mukarramah started mocking the Prophet. And this was something normal. They mocked him quite regularly. On this particular occasion, what made it very difficult for the Prophet was, they said to him that your Lord is angry with you and your Allah has abandoned you. And that was very difficult for the Prophet. The reason why it was so difficult for the Prophet is because from a child, he was taught to rely on Allah subhanahu wa ta'ala. Those individuals who surround you, who you get used to relying on, Allah one by one removed them from the equation, one by one. You know, the scholars, they say, why was it the Prophet sallallahu alaihi wasallam grew up without a father? Why? The reason is because growing up, every child, when they have an issue, who's the first person they go running to? Their father. And when the Prophet would go through something in his life, the first thought that would cross his mind is that I don't have a father. And if I don't have a father, who do I turn to? Ya Allah, you've been my companion from my birth until my death. Ya Allah, I come to you first. And then a child has an attraction to then go and rely on their mother. And at 6 years of age, his mother's leaving him. And he was crying by his mother's side. Umm Ayman radiallahu anha says that I saw the Prophet when he was 6 years old lying next to his mother when she was passing away. And he was crying. And his mother held his hand and said to him, my son, Allah will never waste you. You are never a burden wherever you went. Wherever you went, you took mercy with you. She said to him that when you were in my womb, I heard the trees and stones saying to me, Assalamu alayki ya Umma Rasulillah. Peace be with you, O mother of the Messenger sallallahu alaihi wasallam. You know, I was a no one, and when you came with me, now the trees and stones are saying salam to me. And his mother leaves him, again teaching the Prophet sallallahu alaihi wasallam, you have to learn to rely on Allah. He loses his grandfather, learn to rely on Allah. And when someone close to you passes away, that's a wake-up call for you. That every person around you, one by one, will perish and leave. Either they leave or you leave. A time will come that it'll only be you. And the only constant in your journey of life from your beginning till your end was Allah subhanahu wa ta'ala. And this is the lesson that's being taught to the Prophet sallallahu alaihi wasallam. So the people of Makkah, they begin to mock the Prophet and they said to him, your Allah is angry with you and your Allah has abandoned you. This became so difficult for the Prophet sallallahu alaihi wasallam to hear this. He became very, very sad. Allah subhanahu wa ta'ala sent Jibreel alayhi salam to cheer up the Prophet sallallahu alaihi wasallam. And Jibreel alayhi salam came with the surah of the Quran. وَالضُّحَى وَاللَّيْلِ إِذَا سَجَى. By the rising of the sun and the darkness of the night. Remember, after every long, difficult, painful night, the sun will rise. Wadduha. It will get easy. You have to trust Allah. But why am I going through this difficulty now? Why do millions of Muslims need to die right now? Why are we seeing these things? Allah subhanahu wa ta'ala is saying, just trust Allah. There's a reasoning behind it all. And it'll all fall into place. But Allah subhanahu wa ta'ala knows His creation much better than the creation can ever imagine knowing themselves. Wadduha. Allah is telling the Prophet that the sun will rise. But after the sun rises, doesn't mean the sun will always remain. Wallayli idha saja, the night will come again. And that's a cycle of life that you have to learn to appreciate. Some days you're smiling, you're so happy, you're with your spouse, or you're with your friends, and you're hugging each other, you're holding each other, you're eating, you're taking selfies, you're having such a blast, and you just wish that you can stop life and just smile and enjoy the moment for as long as you live. But that's not reality. That moment will pass by, and the next moment will come. And what's constant is, كُلُّ مَنْ عَلَيْهَا فَانْ وَيَبْقَى وَجْهُ رَبِّكَ ذُو الْجَلَالِ وَالْإِكْرَامِ فَبِأَيِّ آلَاءِ رَبِّكُمَا تُكَذِّبَانِ. Everything will perish. And the only constant thing in life, your hair is going to leave your body, your limbs may leave you too before you die. But the only constant thing is your Allah. And when you go through your difficulties in life, build more strength in your reliance on Allah. Don't go away from Allah, go towards Allah. مَا وَدَّعَكَ رَبُّكَ وَمَا قَلَى. That don't let some shaitan come and tell you that Allah is angry with you, that's why you're going through difficulty. Don't let some shaitan come and tell you that Allah has abandoned you, that's why you're going through difficulty. Yes, it is possible that through our sins, barakah is lifted from our lives and we face difficulty. That's possible, it's in the Quran. But when we face calamity, the first thing we do is we repent to Allah. Ya Allah, forgive us for any wrong we've done. And after we've repented to Allah subhanahu wa ta'ala individually and collectively, then we shouldn't doubt the mercy of Allah. We shouldn't view this as a punishment from Allah subhanahu wa ta'ala. And if you're going to view every difficulty that mankind faces as a punishment from Allah, then what will you say about Umar radiallahu anhu's community in Medina Munawwara facing a famine? Was Umar radiallahu anhu being punished by Allah subhanahu wa ta'ala as well? What will you say about the armies that lost many Sahaba in the battle of Yamama against Musaylimah al-Kadhab? Will you see Abu Bakr Siddiq radiallahu anhu being punished by Allah subhanahu wa ta'ala as well? What will you say about Hamza bin Abdul Muttalib being killed and the Prophet sallallahu alayhi wa sallam crying that the Prophet sallallahu alayhi wa sallam was being punished by Allah subhanahu wa ta'ala as well? You know, this is silly. In our community, we just get a kick out of making people feel guilty and bad and kicking them when they're already on the ground. You know, I've heard people say silly things. How about look at things from a positive way? Maybe we lack in Allah subhanahu wa ta'ala's elevating us as a favor, not as a punishment. He's not lowering us, He's favoring us. Why is it that our image of Allah is so negative? And it's just because of this negative image of Allah that we can't rely on Allah subhanahu wa ta'ala. You ask the average young man and woman, what's that default state of God? Most of them will tell you anger. The reason why someone has a difficulty in marriage, Allah's angry at you. The reason why you had a child with disability, Allah is angry at you. The reason why you lost your child, Allah is angry at you. We keep saying Allah is angry, angry, angry. At the end of it, people bust and say, you know what? Please keep this angry God away from me. And it is true. The fastest growing religion in the world is atheism. It's because we have prevented our masses, our communities from seeing the true image of Allah subhanahu wa ta'ala. And the image of Allah is nothing less than being merciful. And that's his primary state. That's his default state. With every recitation of the Quran, the first thing we say is what? Bismillah ar-Rahman ar-Rahim. I'm not denying Allah subhanahu wa ta'ala's anger. I'm not denying the punishment of Allah. But that's not Allah's default state. And whenever you're going through something, rather than saying Allah is angry with me, what should click in your mind, the first default answer that should come is that Allah subhanahu wa ta'ala is merciful of me. What He's telling me to do is best for me. Allah subhanahu wa ta'ala, He addresses this issue in the surah. مَا وَدَّعَكَ رَبُّكَ وَمَا قَلَى. Your Lord has not abandoned you. Allah is still with you. وَمَا قَلَى. Your Lord is not angry with you. No matter how difficult your moment is right now, Allah still loves you. No matter how big of a sinner you are, Allah still loves you. Allah's love is not reserved only for the pious people. And if it is, then we don't follow the same religion. That's not what our Quran says. Allah subhanahu wa ta'ala in the Quran refers to the sinners as His servants. He calls them, Ya ibadi, my servants. مَا وَدَّعَكَ رَبُّكَ وَمَا قَلَى. Your Lord has not abandoned you, neither is your Lord angry with you. But why am I going through all of this then? Why me? Why am I going through so much? وَلَلْآخِرَةُ خَيْرٌ لَكَ مِنَ الْأُولَىٰ Because the hereafter, what Allah has reserved for you, is much better than what the world has to offer to you. You know, وَلَسَوْفَ يُعْتِيكَ رَبُّكَ فَتَرْضَىٰ And what you'll get in the hereafter will be so grand that it will bring a smile on your face. You'll stand in front of Allah on the Day of Judgment and see that reward, you'll say, wow. Oh my God, it was so worth it. Allah has reserved this for us. But unfortunately, we're down here. I mean, like, we're at the bottom, as far as down could go. That's where we are, okay? It's these calamities in life that actually bring us up here. Had we had to go through the pathway that was generally required to reach here through ibadah, we'd never make it. But Allah subhanahu wa ta'ala elevates us. The Prophet sallallahu alayhi wa sallam said to the companions that every time you face a difficulty with your own children, with your own family members, Allah elevates you. Allah elevates you. Allah elevates you. Every difficulty you go through. The Prophet sallallahu alayhi wa sallam went through his community members and he said to them, the difficulty you're going through, you're going to get rewarded for it. Trust Allah. Rely on Allah. I was in England once and I had to lead a janazah prayer. I led the janazah prayer. It was for a two-year-old young baby. The most difficult janazah salah I've led in my life because at that time I had a two-year-old son. And I couldn't stand there without thinking that that was my son in front of me. After the janazah was over, we went to the graveyard. When we were lowering the body into the grave, the father went into the grave himself. I said to him, you know, it's maybe best you don't go. One of us should go. He insisted on going, so he went inside. He lowered the daughter's body into the grave. When we were leaving the graveyard, he wasn't crying. And I was like, you know, brother, what's wrong? You know, it's okay to let a few tears out. There's nothing wrong with that. I understand that you're going through a lot right now. He said, Sheikh, I just don't believe it. Two nights ago, I tucked her in her bed. She went to sleep and she just didn't wake up the next morning. I was expecting her to come to me, jump on my bed and mess around with me. I would fake get angry at her. She would fake fight back with me. That was our morning routine. And she didn't come to me that morning. She just didn't come. And I said to him, look, I'm going to tell you one hadith. One narration. And after this narration, as you wish. The Prophet sallallahu alaihi wasallam on the night of ascension when he was on his journey to meet Allah subhanahu wa ta'ala, when he came to the seventh heaven, he came to Ibrahim alayhi salam. And he saw Ibrahim alayhi salam had a daycare running. He asked Ibrahim alayhi salam, what are all these kids doing here? So Ibrahim alayhi salam said, these are kids who've left their parents in the world. They're with me now until their parents come and collect them on the Day of Judgment. And I said to that man, do you not trust that Allah found a better caretaker for your child than you? And he said to me, promise me my daughter's with Ibrahim. I said, until the Day of Judgment. And that's when he started crying. But this time he didn't cry out of pain. He was so happy. You rely on Allah. The believer never loses. We don't lose. Do you not understand that? We never lose. We always win because we believe in Allah. For someone who doesn't believe in life after death, like the atheist, man, it's so miserable going through calamities. Because every difficulty you go through is pure pain. You know, for us, we may face a good in the world. Yes, no. But we'll definitely face in the hereafter. The Prophet sallallahu alaihi wasallam, he saw a lady in the community who was sad. He asked her, why are you sad? She said, I had a miscarriage. The Prophet sallallahu alaihi wasallam said, do you not know that your child on the Day of Judgment will drag you to Jannah by pulling the umbilical cord? The child will come to Allah and say, Ya Allah, don't do hisab of this lady. She's coming to Jannah with me. This is my mother. I left her at a young age. She's coming with me now all the way. You have to learn to trust Allah subhanahu wa ta'ala. And the moment you can trust Allah, your life will become much more easier. Your heart will find rest. You don't need to go and compete with other people in worldly affairs. You don't need to compete with anyone. Just trust Allah. Where you are is where you need to be. And no good things are going to come for you if you work towards those good things. وَمَن يَتَوَكَّلْ عَلَى اللَّهِ فَهُوَ حَسْبُ Whoever relies on Allah subhanahu wa ta'ala, Allah subhanahu wa ta'ala will surely suffice that person. So we pray that Allah subhanahu wa ta'ala allows us to be strong internally and allows us to increase in our faith and relying on Him. And that Allah subhanahu wa ta'ala looks after all of our affairs and removes from our lives that which is beyond our ability to cope with. And if any calamity we face, we ask Allah that He allows us to truly understand the reward that we will get for it in the hereafter and give us the ability and the support team to help us get through our lives. وَصَلَى اللَّهُ عَلَىٰ سَيِّدَنَا مُحَمَّدٍ
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0: Nice nasheed there. A mother's love happening on Gems of Islam. And here comes a great topic now. Right, you're going to love this. Before time runs out.
1: A'udhu billahi minash shaitanir rajim. Bismillahir rahmanir rahim. I seek refuge in Allah subhanahu wa ta'ala from shaitan or Satan the outcast. I begin with the name of God Almighty, who is always most gracious and most merciful to all of his creations without exceptions. My dearest beloved brothers and sisters in Al-Islam, I greet you with the beautiful salutation, the salutation of paradise, the salutation of peace and happiness that brings comfort to the heart, the most used salutation in the world today. And that salutation is Assalamu alaikum wa rahmatullahi wa barakatuhu. May the peace and blessings of the Master Creator of the heavens and the universe be showered upon all of us, inshallah. My dearest beloved brothers and sisters, today we deal with a beautiful topic that is headlined Before Time Runs Out. You know, we have limited time on this earth. And as the clock ticks, we are that tick closer to the grave. Every minute that passes by, it's closer to the grave. But we don't realize it until that time comes and old age steps in. Then we start to realize and ponder and think, where has all the time gone? Before time runs out. Man is on trial in this world. Here, everyone is being tested. Make no mistakes about it. We are all being tested. If one acts rightly, one will succeed in the trials of life. Neglect of the task that lies before one is tantamount to failure. If we neglect all the tasks that we are supposed to do, we will certainly fail. Those who do not strive to succeed in the trial of life are doomed to failure, whether they like it or you don't like it. Man can be likened, let's do an equivalent, a parallel. Man can be likened to an

ice vendor, one who sells ice. In this respect, one whose ice is continually melting, like your time is ticking, the ice is melting, like an ice vendor, who has to sell his merchandise before it all dissolves. He has a limited time because he's dealing with ice and it's melting. If he delays in selling the ice, then he will have nothing left to sell. His capital and his profits will have vanished into thin air. This same principle applies to the life of man. Man is rapidly moving towards a sorry end, and that's the grave. Is the grave the goal of life? No, the grave is not the goal of life, but that's where we're all heading to. There's only one thing he can do to avoid disaster, and that is to put the time he has been allotted on earth to the best possible use. A successful ice vendor is one who sells his ice before it has all dissolved. Similarly, a successful person is one who puts his life to good use before it ends. So there is the correlation, and prepares for the life to come before it is upon him. The ice vendor, he has a limited time, the ice is melting, and he has to sell to make a profit. Similar with man. We've been given a certain amount of time to utilize wisely before it comes to an end. So within that short allotted time, then we have to utilize it to our benefit or to our detriment. You decide. You have the power in your hands. You're the master. You've been given that special gift. Utilize it wisely. May Allah subhanahu wa ta'ala bless all of us with goodness, insha'Allah. And may he guide us to what is right and keep us away from what is wrong, inshallah, so that we can benefit in this life, so that we can enjoy the hereafter, inshallah. Assalamu alaikum wa rahmatullahi wa barakatuhu. You're on to Gems of Islam on WPAT Radio 930 AM, New York, New Jersey, Connecticut, Upstate, and Long Island, and online across the world, WPAT930AM.com. Start your day and be inspired and motivated with Gems of Islam every day, Monday through Saturday, 4 a.m. to 5 a.m., except Sunday. Allah hi Allah kiya karo, dukna kasi ko diya karo, Mahar Zain and Irfan Makki have something special for us.

0: Allah hi Allah ki ya karo, duk na kisi ko diya karo. Well done indeed there by Maher Zain and Irfan Makhi on Gems of Islam. And now we have shocking proof why Islam is the only true religion. Let's be inspired.
1: Have you ever wondered, what if there's a religion that holds the answers to life's greatest questions? What if a belief system existed that not only made sense of the world around us, but provided clear guidance for every aspect of life? A religion so profound, so wise, that it's been followed for over 1,400 years and has influenced millions of lives across the globe? That religion is Islam? Stay with me in this video, and by the end of it, you'll see why Islam is the true religion, not just by faith, but through logic, science, and divine miracles. We'll explore undeniable signs that prove Islam's truth, and you'll understand why millions across the world have found peace and purpose in it. 1. Signs in the Quran and science. Let's start with something that's both fascinating and mind-blowing: the relationship between Islam and science. Did you know that the Quran, revealed over 1,400 years ago, contains knowledge that modern science only discovered recently? One of the most powerful proofs of Islam's truth is its alignment with scientific facts, facts that were impossible for anyone to know back in the 7th century. For instance, the Quran describes the development of the human embryo in the womb with astonishing detail. In Surah Al-Mu'minun 23:13-14, Allah says, "Then we made the sperm into a clot of congealed blood, and we made the clot into a lump, and we made out of that lump bones, and we clothed the bones with flesh, then we caused it to grow into another creation. So blessed is Allah, the best of creators." This exact sequence of embryonic development was only confirmed by scientists in the 20th century. Yet the Quran mentioned it over a millennium ago. This can only be explained as a miraculous sign of the truth of Islam. Another powerful example is the Quran's description of the expansion of the universe. In Surah Ad-Dariyat 51:47, Allah says, "And the heaven we constructed with strength, and indeed we are its expander." Modern cosmology, especially the theory of the expanding universe, was discovered by scientists only in the last century. Yet this verse described it perfectly, thousands of years before it was confirmed by physics. Part 2, Islam's miracles and prophecies. Next, let's talk about the miracles and prophecies of Prophet Muhammad, peace be upon him. One of the most powerful signs of Islam's truth is the countless prophecies made by Prophet Muhammad, peace be upon him, that came true. For example, he prophesied the rapid spread of Islam across the world. In Sahih Muslim, Prophet Muhammad, PBUH, said, "This religion will reach where the night and day reach, and Allah will not leave a house made of mud or hair without causing this religion to enter it." Sahih Muslim. Look around today. Islam is practiced in every corner of the world, in every continent. This prophecy came true, just as he said. But perhaps one of the most striking prophecies was about the conquest of Mecca. Prophet Muhammad, PBUH, foretold that his followers would one day enter the sacred city of Mecca in peace, which happened years after his migration. 3. Logical proofs. Now let's talk about logic. Why does Islam make sense? One of the core beliefs in Islam is the concept of Tawheed, belief in the oneness of God. The idea that God is the creator of everything and has no partners or equals. This simple but profound concept is central to Islamic belief and sets it apart from other religions. Think about it. The idea of a single, all-powerful creator makes more logical sense than the idea of multiple gods, each with different powers and limitations. Islam's belief in the oneness of God provides a coherent and rational explanation for the creation of the universe and everything within it. In addition, the Quran repeatedly invites people to reflect on their surroundings, on the universe, and on themselves, encouraging logical thought and reasoning. Islam encourages people to ask questions, seek knowledge, and think critically about the world around them, something that other religions don't always prioritize. Part 4, moral and ethical teachings of Islam. Islam offers not only spiritual guidance, but also practical and moral solutions to everyday life. Let's talk about the ethical teachings in Islam. Islam teaches justice, equality, and fairness. The Quran encourages Muslims to treat all people with kindness, whether they're family, friends, or strangers. Allah commands us to help those in need, care for the poor, and fight against oppression. In Surah Al-Baqarah 2177, Allah says, "It is not righteousness that you turn your faces toward the east or the west, but righteousness is in one who believes in Allah, the last day, the angels, the book, and the prophets, and gives his wealth, in spite of love for it, to relatives, orphans, the needy, the traveler, those who ask for help, and for freeing slaves." This verse highlights the social responsibility that Islam places on individuals, urging them to care for others. Islam offers a comprehensive solution to modern societal issues, such as poverty, inequality, and environmental degradation. 5. The Quran's preservation. One of the most significant proofs of Islam's truth is the preservation of the Quran. The Quran is the only religious text that has been preserved in its original language, without any changes, distortions, or omissions for over 1,400 years. This is a divine miracle in itself. Allah promises in the Quran in Surah Al-Hijr 15:9, "Indeed it is we who sent down the Quran, and indeed we will be its guardian." There are no other religious texts in the world that can claim such a promise. The Quran remains intact, just as it was revealed to the Prophet Muhammad, peace be upon him. 6. The impact of Islam on society. Let's talk about the profound impact Islam has had on civilization. From the golden age of Islam, where scholars made groundbreaking contributions to science, medicine, mathematics, and philosophy, to today's world, where Islam continues to inspire positive change, it's clear that this religion has had an immense impact on society. Islam has influenced art, architecture, and even the way we think about ethics and justice. It provided the foundation for some of the greatest advancements in human history, many of which are still relevant today. 7. Testimonies of converts. But don't just take my word for it. Listen to the stories of countless individuals who found the truth of Islam and embraced it after careful study and reflection. People like Muhammad Ali, who said, "The more I learned about Islam, the more I realized it was the answer to everything I'd been searching for. It's not just a religion, it's a way of life." And countless others from every corner of the world who've converted to Islam because they found its teachings to be the truth. 8. The ultimate test, the peace of heart. Finally, let's talk about something we all seek, peace of heart. Islam offers its followers true peace, a sense of calm and tranquility that no material wealth, no worldly success can ever provide. The practice of salah, the daily prayers, the remembrance of Allah helps us connect with our Creator and find inner peace amidst the chaos of the world. In Surah Ar-Ra'd 13:28, Allah says, "Verily, in the remembrance of Allah do hearts find rest. When you turn to Allah, when you rely on Him, you find peace that transcends everything else." Islam isn't just a religion, it's the truth. It offers clear signs, from scientific miracles to ethical guidelines, from the preservation of the Quran to the profound peace it brings to the heart. If you felt something stir in your heart today, I encourage you to take the next step. Learn more, ask questions, explore the beauty and truth of Islam.
0: And so, my beloved brothers and sisters in Al-Islam, it's time for us to say farewell from yet another episode of Gems of Islam. My name is Arsalan. Telephone number 917-538-5143. 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So until next time, for another great episode on Gems of Islam, may Allah's richest blessings be showered upon all of us, inshallah. Assalamu alaikum wa rahmatullahi wa barakatuh.

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We offer on air gratitude as well as production credits. Let us thank the patrons. Let us thank Mark Alt, my brother from another mother, Anthony and Bimbo and John Miller, Mark Maniscalco and James Graham. Thank you very kindly. This program is produced in part by, Psychopath Jim Fields, Mark Koblenz, Dan Cleary, Sheldon K., Buddy Byrne, Bobby and Susie Wirtz. Thank you very kindly. Executive producers, Al Barry got a great radio pedigree of his own. Irene Berner, Jack Flattery, Ray McKenzie, that's Ray from Chicago, J.J. Flatten, I'm sure Dr. Q's out there someplace as well. Once again, executive producers, Al Barry, Jack Flattery, Irene Berner, Ray McKenzie, and J.J. Flatt. Jonesy's on your radio. Yeah, baby. Let's keep it that way, huh? No.

Jonesy, the Glenn Jones Radio Experience, Freeform Music Radio, 93 on the AM dial, WPAT. It's radio the way it ought to be. We are heard here Monday through Saturday from 5 to 6 a.m. That's when we do our thing, and we do it freeform style. Full schedule is at glennjones.net. Also, you can find our upcoming appearances there. Visit the store that supports the cause. Book is for a DJ appearance. And you could purchase a book that I actually wrote a chapter in. There's a book that's coming out on Arcadia Press at the end of the month here. It's called New Jersey Rock, Bands of the 80s, 90s, and 2000s. It's about the nightclubs and the bands that played there over the years. And I actually wrote a chapter that I'm pretty proud of. I've been published before, but I haven't written in years. And, you know, I almost turned them down, but decided to go for it. You can buy autographed copies by myself of that book on my website. Now, the reason I'm doing that is you don't make a whole lot of profit on each sale of each book, but the proceeds will go towards this program to keep this our DIY projects alive. Once again, it's called New Jersey Rock, Bands of the 80s, 90s, and Zeros. Not quite sure how to say that. The Zeros, that is. So you know you want a copy because you want to see if you're in it. You want to see if the clubs you hung out were in it. You want to see if your band or your friends' bands were in it, or the bands that you followed. So you know you're going to want a copy. You might as well get it through glennjones.net. Jonesy's on your radio. Yeah. Well, let's keep it that way. And that's one of the ways to do that. It's glennjones.net. Jonesy.

Jonesy. Join me at Ghost Hawk Brewing Saturday, November 7th from 6 to 10 p.m. I will be DJing live. It's in Clifton across from Rutsut, celebrating my birthday. Jonesy's on the radio. Mwah.

0: 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Directora Claudia Marcela Blanco. 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Productor Javier Sosa. 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
1: I didn't see you now, didn't you? Uh-huh, uh-huh. You tried to sneak by me now, didn't you? 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Now give me...